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2: Juneteenth, short for June 19th, was originally known as Jubilee Day by former slaves and celebrated annually within black communities across the country. In 1979, Texas became the first state to make Juneteenth an official holiday. In 1980, Horace Peterson, founder of the Black Archives of Mid-America, started Kansas City's Juneteenth celebration. In June 2021, the U.S. Congress passed a resolution establishing Juneteenth as a federal holiday. President Biden signed it into law on June 17th, 2021.
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1: There's comfort, empowerment in his name. 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

What's in a name? 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
2: The legal institution of human slavery of Africans was prevalent in the colonization in the Americas starting in 1526 and within the United States until 1865. On January 1st, 1863, President Abraham Lincoln issued the Emancipation Proclamation, which stated that enslaved people would be declared free. The last slaves who were freed finally came on June 19th, 1865, in Galveston Bay, Texas. This day came to be known as Juneteenth by the newly free people in Texas.
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1: He cannot fail. Say it again. Tell him there is no failure. 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Listen. I wish you could see yourself in the future. 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You're doing better. 'Cause everything he said he would do, God did. Everything you

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Have patience. Wait on the Lord. 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Tell him, wait on the Lord. Tell him, wait on the Lord.

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2: On Freedom's Eve, January 1st, 1863, watch night services took place across the country awaiting news about the Emancipation Proclamation. On January 1st, 1863, President Abraham Lincoln issued the Emancipation Proclamation, which stated that enslaved people would be declared free, but not everyone in Confederate territory would immediately be free. The last slaves who were freed finally came on June 19th, 1865 in Galveston Bay, Texas. This day came to be known as Juneteenth.
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2: Reverend Nelson Fuzzy Thompson, a voice of justice that echoed far beyond Kansas City. 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From Kansas City to South Africa during apartheid, his mission never changed. A life led by faith, strengthened by courage, and defined by action. Reverend Fuzzy Thompson, his legacy remains.
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2: Even though the Emancipation Proclamation was issued by President Abraham Lincoln on January 1st, 1863, it could not be implemented in Confederate-controlled states. As a result, in the westernmost Confederate state of Texas, enslaved people would not be free until June 19th, 1865, when some 2,000 Union troops arrived in Galveston Bay, Texas. The Army announced that the more than 250,000 enslaved black people in the state were free. This day came to be known as a day of jubilee by former slaves and now celebrated as Juneteenth.
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2: On January 1st, 1863, President Abraham Lincoln issued the Emancipation Proclamation, which stated that enslaved people would be declared free. The last slaves who were freed finally came on June 19th, 1865 in Galveston Bay, Texas. This day came to be known as a Day of Jubilee by former slaves and later celebrated as Juneteenth. On December 6, 1865, the 13th Amendment was ratified, abolishing slavery and involuntary servitude. Today, Juneteenth is celebrated as Black Independence Day or Freedom Day to honor the ending of slavery.
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2: Juneteenth, short for June 19th, was originally known as Jubilee Day by former slaves and celebrated annually within black communities across the country. In 1979, Texas became the first state to make Juneteenth an official holiday. In 1980, Horace Peterson, founder of the Black Archives of Mid-America, started Kansas City's Juneteenth celebration. In June 2021, the U.S. Congress passed a resolution establishing Juneteenth as a federal holiday. President Biden signed it into law on June 17th, 2021.
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Been working in the vineyard for the Lord for what seems like a lifetime. You have dreamed and you've worked towards things that you wanted to accomplish for yourself. But somehow your biggest goals always seem to be just out of your reach. But the Lord told me to tell you that He knows who you are. Yes, He's seen your work, and He's also seen your tears. And He wants you to know today that you're not forgotten. He's here to reward you for all your faithfulness. For He said in His word that if you would delight yourself in Him, He will give you the desires of your heart. In other words, not only will He give you what you need, but He promised to give you whatever you want. So don't get discouraged. Don't give up. Hang in there and prepare yourself for your blessing. It's your time now.

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1: The legal institution of human slavery of Africans was prevalent in the colonization in the Americas starting in 1526 and within the United States until 1865. On January 1st, 1863, President Abraham Lincoln issued the Emancipation Proclamation, which stated that enslaved people would be declared free. The last slaves who were freed finally came on June 19th, 1865 in Galveston Bay, Texas. This day came to be known as Juneteenth by the newly free people in Texas.
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1: Andrew Skip Carter built his first radio in high school and later worked as a radio engineer. Carter's goal was to own and operate his own radio station, but his efforts were thwarted by racial attitudes of the 1940s. A letter that chronicled his difficulties appeared in a broadcast magazine and caught the eye of former Kansas Governor Alf Landon, who owned four radio stations. Landon hired Carter to run KCLO Leavenworth and subsequently helped Carter get an FCC license. In 1950, along with business partner Edward Pate, KPRS was born, becoming the first African-American owned and operated radio station west of the Mississippi. Andrew Carter died in January 1989. Andrew Carter and Edward Pate Jr. were inducted into the Radio Hall of Fame in 1995.
0: Telling our stories and celebrating African-American excellence in Kansas City. 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
1: On Freedom's Eve, January 1st, 1863, watch night services took place across the country awaiting news about the Emancipation Proclamation. On January 1st, 1863, President Abraham Lincoln issued the Emancipation Proclamation, which stated that enslaved people would be declared free, but not everyone in Confederate territory would immediately be free. The last slaves who were freed finally came on June 19th, 1865 in Galveston Bay, Texas. This day came to be known as Juneteenth.
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1: Cannot fail. Say it again. Tell them there is no failure. 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I wish you could see yourself in the future.

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1: Hi, this is Mike Carter, President and CEO of Carter Broadcast Group. What are we doing to each other, Kansas City? 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We're going to have to do something to end this violence. 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We have to live.
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1: Even though the Emancipation Proclamation was issued by President Abraham Lincoln on January 1st, 1863, it could not be implemented in Confederate-controlled states. As a result, in the westernmost Confederate state of Texas, enslaved people would not be free until June 19th, 1865, when some 2,000 Union troops arrived in Galveston Bay, Texas. The Army announced that the more than 250,000 enslaved black people in the state were free. This day came to be known as a day of jubilee by former slaves and now celebrated as Juneteenth.
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1: On January 1st, 1863, President Abraham Lincoln issued the Emancipation Proclamation, which stated that enslaved people would be declared free. The last slaves who were freed finally came on June 19th, 1865 in Galveston Bay, Texas. This day came to be known as a Day of Jubilee by former slaves and later celebrated as Juneteenth. On December 6th, 1865, the 13th Amendment was ratified, abolishing slavery and involuntary servitude. Today, Juneteenth is celebrated as Black Independence Day or Freedom Day to honor the ending of slavery.
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2: Superintendent E. Lawrence Shepherd Sr. invites you to the Wyandotte District Meeting, June 17th through the 19th, with the powerful theme, Defending the Faith. 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Lori Hayes, District Missionary. Superintendent D. Lawrence Shepherd Sr. Superintendent, all are welcome to attend.
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1: Juneteenth, short for June 19th, was originally known as Jubilee Day by former slaves and celebrated annually within Black communities across the country. In 1979, Texas became the first state to make Juneteenth an official holiday. In 1980, Horace Peterson, founder of the Black Archives of Mid-America, started Kansas City's Juneteenth celebration. In June 2021, the U.S. Congress passed a resolution establishing Juneteenth as a federal holiday. President Biden signed it into law on June 17th, 2021.
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0: Gospel 1590, 106.1 FM, Kansas City's number one for gospel music. That was Kirk Franklin with Do It Again. And I am your brother, Sean. Always a blessing to be here with you. Thank you so much for having me on a beautiful, beautiful Friday, Juneteenth. Today is Juneteenth. Right now, 9:16, 72 degrees out there and sunny. A beautiful Juneteenth it's going to be. We're going to get up to about 85 with that heat index. It is going to feel a little bit warmer. And we'll have sunshine for most of the day, and then we'll have some clouds move into the afternoon. But that's not expected to bring any showers until tomorrow about midday. You should start seeing some rain throughout the day tomorrow and Sunday. But today, your Juneteenth, your Friday, a beautiful, beautiful day. I do encourage you to get out, enjoy the day the Lord has made. Of course, rejoice, be glad in it. 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We got stuff with the Mid-Continent Library, Top City Writers Inaugural Black Rodeo coming up, and just so much more. 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So again, I'm your brother, Sean. Always a blessing to be here with you. Thank you so much for having us on for the last 76 years. 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

0: Gospel 1590, 106.1 FM, Kansas City's number one for gospel music. That was Nia Allen with Lord, I Love You, and I am your brother Sean. Always a blessing to be here with you. Thank you so much for having me on today. And today, beautiful day, and it is Juneteenth, so I do encourage you to get out. Of course, enjoy the day the Lord has made. Rejoice, be glad in it, but get out and celebrate this weekend. We got the Juneteenth KC Fest starting today at noon out at 18th and Vine. It's going to be a historic two-day festival full of so many activities and just fun things going on. I always love me a good festival. And then you got Common, Akeem Ali, Tyree Neal, Lizen, so many people out there today for Juneteenth KC Fest. And then you know what? We got a bunch of other things going on pretty much every weekend all summer long. So I want you to be making sure you are not missing out on anything going on here in Kansas City. So be checking our KPRT.com website. Be checking that event page. And again, thank you so much for having me on this beautiful Juneteenth. And it's always a blessing to be here with you. We are Kansas City's number one for gospel music. 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
2: The legal institution of human slavery of Africans was prevalent in the colonization in the Americas starting in 1526 and within the United States until 1865. On January 1st, 1863, President Abraham Lincoln issued the Emancipation Proclamation, which stated that enslaved people would be declared free. The last slaves who were freed finally came on June 19th, 1865 in Galveston Bay, Texas. This day came to be known as Juneteenth by the newly free people in Texas.
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0: Gospel 1590, 106.1 FM, Kansas City's number one for gospel music. That was Hezekiah Walker with Better, and I am your brother Sean. Beautiful day today, isn't it? June 19th. It is Juneteenth today, 76 degrees right now. A little bit of clouds in the sky down here near South KC, near Grandview. Kind of sunny right now, and you know, we should have more clouds just moving into the area. Just kind of a mostly cloudy type-ish day, but we're only going to get up to about 84, but with that heat index, it will feel a little bit warmer. So just, you know, keep that in mind as you're getting out and about this weekend. And, you know, plenty of things to do this weekend, so hop on over to kprt.com, check out the event page. First of all, the Mid-Continent Library is doing their Read, Score, Roar, kind of a an event all summer long to encourage kids to read. And of course, with the FIFA World Cup in town, it is a soccer theme. So, you know, take your kid by the library, grab a book, enjoy the summer inside, reading with them, you know. And then we got Juneteenth KC Fest out at 18th and Vine starting today. Excuse me, starting today at noon, going till Saturday at 11 p.m. So, a two-day heritage festival full of fun activities. And, you know, we got some big names for this Juneteenth celebration as well. 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Again, I'm your brother Sean. Always a blessing to be here with you. Thank you so much for having us on today. We are Kansas City's number one for gospel music. 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
1: On Freedom's Eve, January 1st, 1863, watch night services took place across the country awaiting news about the Emancipation Proclamation. On January 1st, 1863, President Abraham Lincoln issued the Emancipation Proclamation, which stated that enslaved people would be declared free, but not everyone in Confederate territory would immediately be free. The last slaves who were freed finally came on June 19th, 1865 in Galveston Bay, Texas. This day came to be known as Juneteenth.
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2: Bless you, my friends. This is Bishop Ben Stevens of the Trinity Temple Church of God in Christ, and welcome to the Love to Life broadcast. I'm believing that God is going to meet you in a very, very special way. I want you to call a neighbor, call a friend, get somebody on the line, and I want you to let them know that God has something special for them today. 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

Kingdom Conference 2026 at Trinity Temple Church of God in Christ on Wednesday night, June 24th. Demetrius Beecham on Thursday night, The Rose of Gospel Music, Evangelist Dorinda Clark Cole. And on Friday night, June 26th, Pastor Mark Moore Jr. We want you to come and be with us. 11922 Food Lane for a time of revival, a time of refreshing, and a time of breakthrough. 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

0: England, the Bible says, then Paul stood in the midst of the Areopagus and said, men of Athens, I perceive that in all things you are very religious. For as I was passing through and considering the objects of your worship, I even found an altar with this inscription, which says, the unknown God. Therefore, the one whom you worship without even knowing, him I proclaim or preach to you. He is God, who made the world and everything in it. He is the Lord of heaven and on earth. He does not dwell in temples made with hands, nor is he worshiped with men's hands, as though he needed anything. Since he gives life to all, breathes into all, and all things in all, he has made from one blood every nation to men to dwell on all the face of the earth, and has determined their pre-appointed time and the boundaries of their dwelling, so that they should seek the Lord in the hope that they might grope for him and find him, though he is not far from each one of us, for it is in him we live, it is in him we move, and it is in him we have our being. Also some of your own poets have said, for we are his offspring. This morning I want to speak from the title, The X Factor. The X Factor. You may have your seats on this morning, The X Factor. As we move into our conversation today, I'd like to speak to a mathematical expression. If you all can move to that, the mathematical expression here. In mathematics, the exponent, X, represents the unknown equation. Traditionally, there is a supporting integer within the equation, and in this case, the final answer is given. In math, an equation is also referred to a mathematical problem. To obtain the true answer, one must bring the final answer into the problem in order to discover the unknown. Today, I introduce to you a mathematical expression, X squared plus 21 equals 70. It is here that we recognize to obtain the true answer, we have to deal with the problem. I'm finding out that a whole lot of people want answers, but they don't want problems. You are never going to be able to find the answer until you deal with the problem. Sometimes you want things to change in your marriage, but we don't want to deal with the problem. We want things to happen with our families and with our children, but we don't want to deal with the problem. We want our career to take a different trajectory, but we don't want to deal with the fact that you are always late and you leave early. You don't want to deal with the problem. Many of you all want to change your health and your physical condition. Amen. Amen. But you eat a pack of Girl Scout cookies and you eat, amen, ham sandwiches at midnight, and you don't really want to deal with the problem. You just won't eat a few chips. You eat a whole bag. You don't really want to deal. You won't drink water. You don't really want to deal with the problem. Many of you all want better credit scores, but you're more in love with Visa, MasterCard, and American Express, and you live beyond your needs, so you are never really dealing with the problem. The only way to get the needed answer is to work the problem. So you can't just sit back and let it beat you up. You have to work the problem. And I'm finding that people are not working the problem, therefore your problem is working you. If you're stressed out, if you're losing hair, losing weight, can't sleep, something is going wrong with you, and everybody is aware that there is a problem but you. You must deal with the problem. Here, I have a real problem here on the board. X squared plus 21 equals 70. Well, Pastor Stevens, for those of you that are still taking pre-algebra, then you can begin to work this equation, because you have to recognize that there is an answer to the problem. I need everybody to know, if you don't mind, preach to your neighbor and tell them there is an answer to the problem. I don't care what your situation and what your dilemma is today, there is an answer to the problem. The only way to get here to the answer. We have to find a way to work this. So how do we work this equation? I don't have time to go all the way through it, but what you would do is that you would subtract 21 from both sides of the equation, finding out that most Christians don't have balance. So they're not really able to work the things that they need to work because they don't have balance. So you would subtract 21 from the left side, and then you would subtract 21 from the right side. And when you subtract the 21, it's going to give you a zero. Now you have x squared equals, and 70 minus 21 is going to give you what? 49. Well, here in the equation, now x squared equals 49. You would then have to work with the square of the situation. So on one side you have a square, on the other side you take the square root. When you begin to take the square root of the problem, it's going to bring you to the square root of 49, and the answer is what? 7. Thank you so much for helping me in my mathematics. Y'all never know that preaching could have a mathematic expression. What I'm finding out now is that you have to remove something from the equation. What does math have to do with our text? God is the final answer. Say amen, somebody. You have to subtract yourself from the equation. Sometimes we put our egos, and sometimes we put our own spin on it and your own perspective. As long as your flesh is in the way, you will never solve the problem. The next thing that you have to do is you have to take the square root of a thing. And here now, because God is our answer, you got to allow God's character and God's content to move in your problem so that you can discover who God is. If you don't mind, let me give you another point, that often the answer to knowing God is found in life's problems. Nobody wants a problem, but everybody wants an answer. You will never find an answer until God gives you a problem. Please let me help you, and I'm about to mess up somebody's theology, that sometimes God will present a problem so that you can find your answer. Sometimes God will put you in a situation that you got to work yourself out of. God says, if you really want to know. So if you're going to discover that he's a healer, sometimes he will allow these feeble bodies to get sick. Sometimes if you want to find out that he is a way maker, sometimes he'll lay you off or allow you to be laid off on your job. Sometimes God will put you in a situation that you got to work your way out of. And I want to talk to some real believers this morning, that you got to recognize that we serve a God that's able to do exceedingly and abundantly above all we can ask or think, but you got to show up. A lot of people don't want to show up. A lot of people don't want to work. And we have come to a place that we have these lazy, microwave drive-through Christians that are just waiting on God, and we've theologically been in error when we say God makes a way out of no way, and people equate that to saying I don't have to do anything. The devil is a liar. Even when God is going to show up in the Old Testament and he's going to fight the battle for the children of Israel, they still had to show up to the battle. When they got there, they had to have on their armor. They had to be prepared for the battle. Then he said, stand still. I got this. I'll fight for you, but you got to show up ready to fight. There are some things that God is going to do for you, and there are some things you got to do for yourself. One will never know God fully until they remove themselves from the equation. God can't be God because you being God. Your marriage ain't gonna get better if you still trying to do you in the marriage instead of doing God in the marriage. Ooh, help me, Holy Ghost. It's not until you say, God, have your way, I'm not perfect. And if you get out of the way, God will get in the way. Help me, preacher, tell somebody, get out the way so God can get in the way. Sometimes we are trying to fight a fight that God is fighting. How many of you all know that sometimes you can have someone helping in the fight, and the person that they're fighting for is still swinging? And the person that's defending you is saying, hey man, you're not hitting the enemy. You blocking the one that's trying to help you. Y'all know on the street, there's a saying, don't bite the hand. Y'all gonna help me preach this morning. Sometimes because we are in the way, we are stopping God from doing what God wants to do. And God says, I would love to do what I need to do and to show you who I am, but you keep opening up your mouth. Y'all ain't saying nothing to me. You keep putting your perspective. God said, I didn't need your perspective. I don't care how you see a thing. If anything, you're supposed to have your eyes closed, because we walk by faith and not by sight. If you would be quiet and be of a few words. Let your words be few and well seasoned. If you be quiet, I'll speak. But we both can't talk at the same time. God is telling me to tell somebody this morning, if you will release it, I'll take it and do what I'm supposed to do with it. But some of us are holding on so tight. Because your addictions and because of your proclivities, you become so comfortable with them, they have become attached to who you are. And God says, I will deliver you, but you've got to release it. God says, I'll take it from you, but I'm not going to fight you for it. Y'all ain't saying nothing to me. There are some of us that allow the situation to overtake us, but God says, I want you to allow me to be God. Tell somebody next to you, let God be God. Just like in this mathematical equation, the final answer will never change. God will never change. But your answer to what is unknown is to be discovered. To know God is being able to apply His content and His character to your problem. You've got to know that there's some things God is not going to do because it's not a part of His content, nor is it a part of His character. So you can't ask God to kill nobody because He is not the author of death. Y'all not saying nothing to me. You cannot ask God to create confusion. So you got somebody on your job that you don't like. Kill him, Jesus. Kill him. That's poor theology. He doesn't work like that. What you should be saying is save him, Jesus. Deliver him, Jesus. Set him free, Jesus. Take the pain of God and give him love, God. Take the bruise, oh God, and give him a blessing. So you don't pray someone's demise. You pray somebody's victory. So when you start praying what God does, then God will open up things on your behalf. So it is here now that Paul moves into our text on today, that after Paul had been expelled from Berea for preaching the gospel and for preaching the resurrection of Christ, he comes to Athens, and joining him in ministry was his partner Silas and his young protege Timothy. Athens was a place of idolatry and pagan worship. It is here now that the Epicureans and the Stoics confronted Paul and challenged him on his theology of Jesus. See, you really ain't living right till somebody challenges you. I was taught a long time ago that if you don't ever have a problem and if you're not ever going through nothing, if nobody is ever questioning who you are, then you need to challenge your salvation. Because the Bible says many are the afflictions of the righteous. The Bible says that you will endure hardship. So there are some things that you every now and again know that I'm right where I need to be, because I don't never have problems like this. When all hell is breaking loose in your life, sometimes it's a reality check that God has you just where you're supposed to be. Sometimes issues and problems is not from the devil. Sometimes God allows you to have Job-like experiences that you can go through a situation and say, yea, though it slays me, thus will I trust him. Do I have anybody here this morning that's been looking at some stuff and you know that it's from the enemy, but in the midst of it all, you said, I'm going to stand still and I'm going to believe God in this situation. The Epicureans, it is here now, their philosophy stressed the importance of training oneself to become disciplined. It is here now that they trained themselves on how to deny themselves. And the worse that they looked, the better they thought they were. And it was here now that they had come into the place now that they were able to deny themselves of luxuries and pleasures, and they felt that as long as they were focused on the basic elements of life, which is food and shelter, that was all that they needed. They didn't need a whole lot, because to have access was to say now that one had put priority before God. Then the Stoics come on the scene and they began to think very deeply. Y'all know folks that get deep. They began to ask the question, why ask why? And they began to challenge the great Sophia, that they began to search for wisdom, to say, now how can there be a sun and a moon, and how can the moon be the reflection of the sun, and how can the clouds stay with up in the sky and the trees that have been planted? They began to challenge the context of life. And it is here now that the Stoics began to say that oftentimes trouble in life will come, but if thou art a good person, and if they have connected with the goddess of Fortuna, which is the Roman goddess for luck and fortune. That's why as believers, we don't believe in luck. There is no such thing as lucky. I am not lucky, I am blessed. And if I really pick it up, the songwriter says, I'm not lucky, I am loved. But it is here now that the Stoics and the Epicureans here in the city of Athens, as they had begun to trained to be religiously pursuing courage and strength and wisdom. And their style of teaching, they had the men believing now that because they had achieved some of those places in life, they had become pious. They had considered themselves the elitists. And if you want to talk about the men of Athens, they were very racially motivated. They had slaves, and the women would have to feed their men on a daily basis. And I'm not talking about bringing their plates to them. They had to feed their men by hand. Y'all ain't saying nothing to me. Some of my ladies are like, I wish you would. But it is here now in our conversation that these men have become chauvinistic, and they had become sexist, and they were racist, and they considered themselves to be in line with God. It is here now that these men were educated. They were not soldiers. For those that were not soldiers, they were philosophers or politicians, or they were writers of tragedies and comedies and sculptors. But they felt that the more they did, the greater they were. So they were caught up in works, but they had no relationship. So Paul is brought to Areopagus, officially known as Mars Hill. It is the hill that overlooked the marketplace. It was the central yet popular location where the people in the city had to look up at the hill and watch the men parade pompously in worship. So they were high and they were lifted up and they were lofted. Here, the Athenian men would gather to discuss ethical and cultural and religious matters, but they did not really know God. I'm finding out that we got a whole lot of folks that know how to put on the religious garb, but they really don't know God. I'm finding out that you can shout and you can dance, but if you don't have a relationship with God, it means nothing. I'm finding out that you can come to church at 11 o'clock, but if you have not become the church, then coming to church is just a formality. I'm finding out that people know how to speak in tongues, but they don't know how to say good morning, how you doing, I love you. I'm finding out that people want to lay hands but won't shake hands. I'm finding out that we know how to call each other bishop and superintendent and doctor and reverend and deacon and missionary and usher, but many times we don't have a personal relationship with Jesus Christ. I want to be called a servant because I want to hear him say, well done, thou good and faithful servant. I thank you for the title. I thank you for the position, but just call me a servant, because if I can just be a doorkeeper in the house of the Lord, I don't want to be pompous. I don't want to be lifted up, because the Bible says that if you lift yourself up, then God got to bring you down. But if you ever humble yourself, lower yourself before God, in due time God will exalt you. It's here now that Paul is having a conversation. While he is there, he's looking and he finds now that they have idols and foreign deities and cultic relics, and they are counterproductive. Please, beloved, recognize that when people ask you, as they've been talking to me about my birthday, a few people say, well, you know what, you kind of Capricorn. Somebody else told me I was Aquarius. I said, well, I don't know about none of that. Well, what's your sign? I said, I don't have a sign, but I wear a cross around my neck, and all I can tell you is I believe in the Father, I believe in the Son, and I believe in the Holy Ghost. Somebody said, well, you know, we get along. I'm a Pisces. Well, you know, we don't get along because I'm the crab. I've come to tell you that God told me to follow peace with all men, and follow holiness, whereby which none else shall see the Lord. So I don't have to read no horoscope. Praise the Lord, everybody. I know some of y'all still trying to read your horoscope, but you want a horror in scope. You keep reading it if you want to. Every day I wake up, for the day that I wake up, the Bible tells me I will bless the Lord at all times, and his praises shall continually be in my mouth. I don't have a bad day. I don't ever get out the bed on the wrong side, because God gave me the bed and he's the master in my bedroom. I sleep in a master bedroom because he is the one. It is in him I live, in him I move, and in God I have my being. Every time my feet hit the ground, the devil better run, because there's another child of God that knowing for myself, and I can tell you that God is up to something, and I'm right in the middle of it. If you don't mind, look at your neighbor and say, God is up to something, and I'm right in the middle of it. Don't have to worry about nothing. Me and God, we got it going on. Falling in love with Jesus was the best thing that I have ever done. Anybody agree this morning? Amen. In his arms, I feel protection. Amen. I don't know about you, and I can't compete with you, and I can't compare with what you got going on, but every day with Jesus is sweeter. Y'all ain't gonna help me preach. It's sweeter than the day before. So it is here now that Paul observes that in the midst of all of the relics and in the midst of all of the idols, he finds an altar. He finds an altar. In the midst, they're on the hill. They're all dressed up. And now, in the midst of it all, he finds the altar. Whatever you do, beloved, in this season, don't lose your altar. See, they used to teach us that it was all right to come to the altar. The altar is a place for deliverance. The altar is a place for breakthrough. The altar is a place for transformation. And we have now become so traditional that folks don't want to come to the altar. I remember before church would start, the saints would be on their knees at the altar. You didn't have to worry about nothing. Folks would take a lunch break and they would just come to the church, and they didn't have to have a formal meeting. There didn't have to be anything religiously timed. Folks would come and get to the altar. Bible says here that Paul looks over and he finds an altar. What was the altar, Pastor? It was not traditionally where we kneel. It was the place where sacrifices were made, and it was the place where things were burned. But he finds that on the altar there was an inscription, and it said, "To the unknown God." They were having church, but they weren't having worship. I'm finding out that people know church, but they don't know God. I'm finding out that people know each other, and we talk to each other more than we talk to God. I'm finding out that we have more of our TV programs that we watch then we come to church. I'm finding out, y'all not gonna help me, but I'm gonna mess up just for a moment. I'm finding out that there would be people that would tailgate and they're gonna miss heaven's gate. I'm finding out that you can get more folks to rally for the Chiefs. Please don't get me wrong, Raiders, Cowboys, whatever your team is, Hawks, whatever your team is, I'm not coming for the team today. I'm coming for the mentality that there are more people that are conditioned to do stuff in the natural than they are to tap into the spiritual. And we wonder why nobody's getting delivered. We wonder why nobody's getting healed. We wonder why nobody's having breakthroughs, because everybody is focused on something that's not connecting them back to God. I've come to the reality that we don't really have an understanding. Yeah. Romans chapter 10, verse 2. Come on. When you go to Romans chapter 10, verse 2, the Bible says that they had a zeal for God, but it was not according to knowledge. They were performing acts to an unknown God that no one knew. So the skeptics and the Epicureans began to challenge the validity of the nature of God and the God of the Bible. Please let me pause parenthetically so that you are clear on my theological platform today. America is getting ready to go through some major attacks because they have disrespected the God of the Bible. I need you to recognize that the attack is not on God. In the Greek, we understand God to be theos. Today, everybody has a God. When I talk about God, I'm talking about the God of the Bible. I'm talking about the God that we see here in these 66 books that represent Genesis to Revelations. I'm talking about
1: being through the storm, being through Kansas City, get ready for the Kingdom Conference 2026 at Trinity Temple Church of God in Christ on Wednesday night, June 24th. Demetrius Beecham on Thursday night, the Rose of Gospel Music, Evangelist Dorinda Clark Cole. 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

0: 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I love you. I thank God for you. 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
2: Even though the Emancipation Proclamation was issued by President Abraham Lincoln on January 1st, 1863, it could not be implemented in Confederate-controlled states. As a result, in the westernmost Confederate state of Texas, enslaved people would not be free until June 19th, 1865, when some 2,000 Union troops arrived in Galveston Bay, Texas. The Army announced that the more than 250,000 enslaved black people in the state were free. This day came to be known as a day of jubilee by former slaves and now celebrated as Juneteenth.
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1: You are good, and your mercy endures forever. 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Now, come on, clap your hands and shout if you believe it tonight. 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

He deserves the praise. 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Hallelujah. 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He's in the house. 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

0: Gospel 1590, 106.1 FM, Kansas City's number one for gospel music. That was Tremaine Hawkins with Changed, and I am your brother Sean. Always a blessing to be here with you, making sure your day is full of all the gospel and all the praise you need. And really, what a beautiful day it is for your Juneteenth. 78 degrees out there in Kansas City. Sunny. We do have a chance of clouds to move in this afternoon, but that won't really bring any rain until tomorrow. So your Juneteenth should be a pretty clear and just kind of a mid-80s kind of a day. And, you know, there's going to be rain tomorrow off and on, tomorrow and Sunday. So today is the day I do encourage you to get out. Enjoy the day the Lord has made. Of course, rejoice, be glad in it. 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So again, I'm your brother Sean. Always a blessing to be here with you. Thank you so much for having us on. We are Kansas City's number one for gospel music. 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
2: The views, opinions, and conclusions expressed on this program are not necessarily those of Carter Broadcast Group, the staff, or management. 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

0: Lord. Praise the Lord. Praise the Lord on this beautiful Friday afternoon. Amen. Prophetess Linda Ross is here with me in the studio. Say hello to everybody.
1: Praise the Lord.
0: Praise the Lord. Praise the Lord. Amen. I'm excited about today. Amen. Because we got, it's so much excitement going on. It's not only in Kansas City, but all the way around the world. You know, we have a peace deal that's been taken care of. Donald Trump and J.D., they've been, so far they've been calling Trump, but they've been successful, you know, in acquiring the peace deal between Iran and Israel. Amen?
1: Amen.
0: And so we just praise the Lord. We feel blessed today. Yes. Amen. And we're here, you know, first of all, I'd like to say that this broadcast is brought to you by the Chief Hauling, amen, specializing in garage and basement hauling and cleaning of all kinds. So if you want to be impressed, call the Hauling Express, amen. Lisa was formerly of the Hauling Express, but now it's Chief Hauling, and we go out to give the customers the best deal that they can get, amen. We beat all the rest, amen.
1: Amen.
0: Hey, praise the Lord, praise the Lord. Amen. We'd like to encourage you. One thing I'm excited about, Linda, is that this evening, we're looking forward to the Light Club.
1: Yes.
0: Amen. The Light Club will be commencing at 6 o'clock. We always go up there. I try to go up there at 8:30.
1: Yes.
0: I want to have a good time. I've been so blessed. My son is talking about bringing a dinner this evening. I'm blessed. Anthony said, the Lord touched him. It's the first time
1: the
0: he ever, you know, obligate himself to come and say he's going to bring the dinner. We're going to have a delicious tuna fish sandwich.
1: Amen.
0: Amen. And we always have a good time. So we'd like to invite you, those of you who want to enjoy the time at the Light Club and have a hallelujah good time. We'll be here from 6 to 8:30. If you want food, we have some of the best food that you want to take.
1: Yes.
0: Amen. And we encourage you to come. Otherwise than that, you're going to be missing out. Amen. Especially if you're a Christian.
1: Yes.
0: Amen. And we're talking about Christianity. I was looking at the June 10th celebration, and they have all kind of rappers and everything else, but they don't have any gospel on the list, you know. And I wondered that. I said, why they don't have gospel people on this? They want to have a whole bunch of rap people and saying a whole bunch of stuff. And I just can't believe that they don't have that many. I don't know. Do you know if they have gospel singers?
1: I haven't heard any.
0: I haven't either.
1: But it should be about Jesus.
0: Yeah. But, you know, that's the way the world is. You know, they try to push Jesus in the background. Man. But we're just going to keep praising the Lord. But we're having fun now. We don't need the world to enjoy ourselves. And Linda and I and we have the people here at the Light Club, we're gearing up to have a hallelujah good time this evening. Amen. So Satan got he got to wait on us. He got to move out our way anyway. So we have a good time anyway. Amen.
1: Amen.
0: And so what's that? I hear something.
1: I don't hear anything.
0: Okay, so I think it's been an echo on my phone. But anyway, so I'm glad to be here. And I always like to open it up with a few lyrics on Jesus is real, amen, as we get ready for the broadcast of the Burning Bush News. We're expecting St. Georgia to be calling in and blessing us. Congratulations to the United States of America, amen, the Declaration of Independence. Well, that was signed back in 1776, amen. We're excited, amen, what they call it, the quintessential, the Declaration of the Independence.
1: Yeah.
0: And coincidentally, my birthday is on July the 3rd, so I'm excited about that, too. But play a little bit of Jesus is Real, amen. Because Jesus is the first thing and the foremost thing that we want to acknowledge, that Jesus is real.
1: Amen. Praise God.
0: Praise the Lord. Praise the Lord. I don't know about you, but Jesus is still real in my life today. And I know he's coming.

0: hear a little bit of that song. It always gets me started. Amen. Because in my book, Jesus is real. Amen. What about you?
1: Amen.
0: Amen.
1: Yes, he is real.
0: Yeah,
1: amen.
0: Jesus is real. I always have to hear a little bit of that song. That's my beautiful song. I'm proud to have originated it. And God is so good. Jesus is still real. We like to say good afternoon, everyone. We're here preparing for the Juneteenth, amen, for the 20th, 50th birthday of the United States of America, amen. The day that the Declaration of Independence was signed, which was in 1776, amen. July the 4th, amen.
1: Amen.
0: And amen. I'm excited because July the 3rd is my birthday. And I'm going to be what? Singing. I'm going to be singing July the 3rd. No, yeah, July the 3rd at a place. Amen. And that's another lady that she's having a birthday on July the 3rd. And so we're so glad to be here. Amen. Now, what we're talking about, I'm expecting St. Georgia to check in, but I want to talk about so many different things here on the Burning Bush News. You know, Linda, I was listening to Michelle Obama on the way coming here, and she was saying a speech, I guess, at Barack Obama's. Okay, go ahead, Sister St. George. We go ahead and get you, and I'm gonna finish telling them about the speech that. You can just listen in anyway. I'm telling them about the speech that Michelle Obama made to Barack Obama. I guess during the inception of the library or something they done, and she was saying. But the words that stuck out to me that she says. And she really admires his unshakable moral fiber that he has. And I laughed. But, you know, that seems weird how this world can totally dismiss Jesus.
1: Yeah.
0: Amen. Can flagrantly just disregard the word of God. And it reminds me back in the days where they would say, when people are going to get to a place that when bad is good,
1: yeah,
0: and good will be bad,
1: yeah,
0: and they're so far away from God that they now can try to honor someone that's flagrantly indulging in homosexuality, embracing homosexuality, promoting homosexuality, and have the audacity to say that Barack Obama is unshakable moral fibers. Amen. And, you know, it's so true how the Bible says, while time will come, that people are going to call good bad and bad good. You're on the line, St. George. Go ahead. Talk to me.
2: Hey, Pastor Ryan. Good morning to you and Evangelist Linda. Good morning.
0: Yeah.
2: Anyway,
0: yeah.
2: Glad to hear you both. Thanks for this space. I am thinking about our United States of America and its 250th, you know, birthday.
0: Yeah.
2: Wow, that's awesome. But I thought about the sun. Oh, beautiful. You remember, oh, beautiful for spacious skies. You know, it just says, amber waves of grain. I thought about
0: that. Yeah, what's the name of that song? What it's called?
2: It's called Oh, Beautiful for Spacious Skies.
0: Oh, okay, yeah.
2: It's just above the
0: Talk to me quick. Got a lot to talk about. What you think about this beautiful
2: time? Okay, anyway, thank God for his America beauty. God shed his grace on thee. You know, God has shed his grace on us here in America.
0: Amen.
2: And crown our good with brotherhood. You know, he wants us to be together, you know, whatever race, creed, or color, you know, from sea to shining sea. You know, he just, you know, just been so good to us here in the United States of America. We do, you know, honor and pray for our leaders, President Leaders Donald Trump and Vice President Vance.
0: True.
2: We pray for their cabinet. We pray for all the spiritual leaders, you know, such as yourself and others.
0: Yeah.
2: And we're so grateful to the Lord for you all. And
0: amen.
2: Someone said, if it wasn't for the saints still praying, the world would be in trouble.
0: Come on, you're right.
2: Come on. But anyway, thank you for this space. So I just, you know, and happy early birthday to you. Hope to, you know, looking forward to seeing you on that day as well, Lord willing.
0: Yes. Lord willing, God bless you.
2: Well,
0: we're
2: you
0: so
2: both.
0: Proud of
2: thank
0: you. Amen. We always enjoy your commentaries. Amen. You know, Prophetess Linda here.
2: Praise
0: you know, we just thank
2: yes.
0: God for you. Amen. And just
2: praise
0: pray
2: God.
0: For us.
2: Thank
0: amen.
2: You.
0: And pray for the whole United States. Amen. But we thank God
2: absolutely.
0: That we have a born again
2: yes.
0: believer that's president of the United States. Amen.
2: Amen.
0: And that's one thing we really need to be praising the Lord for because. Amen. The enemy was trying to make his move tough on us this time. I mean, we got closer than I hope never get that close to letting Satan take control.
2: Amen.
0: Amen.
2: Yeah.
0: So we thank you, and you have a. I'll probably see you at the Light Club tonight anyway. And you just keep on enjoying yeah. this day, and I'll see you. Looking forward to seeing you. Amen. Tonight at the Light Club. Amen.
2: Praise after my rehearsal, Lord willing, God willing, hope to see you. All right. All right, have a
0: blessed
2: day.
0: All right, God bless you. Have a beautiful day, hon.
2: Oh, God bless you.
0: Amen. Now, we're, you know, because this is the month of homosexual shame month.
2: Oh.
0: Amen. They try to call it homosexual pride month. Okay, so, Georgia, we'll talk to you later. And now, this is homosexual shame month. And Prophetess Linda, what kind of words do you have to say about it?
2: We're just praying
0: that
2: lives will be changed. Lives will be changed from that. That type of lifestyle. Yeah, praying. The Lord do what you do. All right.
0: Okay.
2: Thank you.
0: All right. God bless you now.
1: Yes, about this.
2: Okay, God bless.
0: St. Georgia?
2: Uh-huh.
0: I said, okay, God bless you. And if you're gonna, you want to stay on the line, you can. But I've got Linda talking now.
2: Oh, that's fine. I can get up and hear you all. I can get up and hear you all.
0: Okay. Oh, you can get there. I only want to, but, you know, I'll do that.
2: Okay, then, okay. It's fine.
0: All right, go ahead.
1: Yes, the homosexuals are promoting. They're promoting their days, and
0: yes.
1: I didn't realize they had so many days that they promoted.
0: Yeah.
1: You know, and it's sad that the Christians, we as Christians, aren't promoting our days.
0: Yeah.
1: It's time that we speak up. Come out the closet and speak up for Jesus.
0: Yeah, I always find that funny because you said some good things back in the days that you said. It's funny how the Christians are already in the closet and the homosexuals are coming out of the closet.
1: Amen.
0: But I'm glad that we are beginning to run a lot of them back in the closet.
1: Amen. Praise the Lord. Yeah, so they speaking loud about homosexuality. That spirit is a demonic spirit from Satan.
0: Yeah.
1: Because in the beginning, God created Adam and Eve.
0: Yes.
1: Created homosexuality.
0: Right.
1: He created that demon.
0: Yes, and make no mistake about it, this is one unclean, filthy lifestyle.
1: Amen.
0: And we need to let people know that God is never all right with this lifestyle.
1: Amen.
0: I'm never all right with this lifestyle. You know, I'm from the old school. You couldn't believe, you couldn't even tell a guy to even look at me in a certain way without me getting them good and toes.
1: Amen. Yeah.
0: So, you know, we have to, but I'm thanking God for what's going on with us now, that people beginning to migrate back to the Word of God, really. And I think that we're giving a lot of homosexuals and lesbians and so forth the blues. You know, for a while, Linda, they was really partying because they knew that they would win for a while. The popularity rose, you know, and all this LGBT. Then you got this little weird old Barack Obama that endorsing all the, you know, endorsing and embracing and promoting all of this filth. And they thought they had us, even, you know, Barack Obama even had nerves enough to go on air saying that we're no longer a Christian nation, but we are a Muslim nation.
1: Said that.
0: Well,
1: yes.
0: Immediately after that, Jesus told him, you're lying, the truth not in you. You're lying. Many other Christians and born-again believers told him, you're lying, the truth not in you.
1: Yes.
0: But, you know, that was his effort to move. He thought they were getting so comfortable that mm-hmm. they would begin to implement that type of ideology.
1: Amen.
0: You know,
1: amen.
0: And I thank God that God blessed us to throw all those Democrats out of the, you know, out of the way in the election. And we prevailed. That's why I was telling you, that's why we have to be very on guard and very busy.
1: Yes.
0: Leading on, even to the midterms. They said the midterms are important, too, which will be in November.
1: Praise God.
0: But in 28, it's going to be that election again, and we do not want to give let the Democrats. But I don't. I think that the people, to be honest with you, though, Linda, I think the people have really been exposed to the radical ways of the Democrats. I think that they're going to lose a lot of votes now because people are going to be, I think people, we have educated a lot of people.
1: Yes.
0: And a lot of people say, oh, no, I'm not going to. You know, Democrats represent everything that's ungodly.
1: It does.
0: Anything that's not of God, that's what they like.
1: Yes.
0: And so I'm letting whoever's listening to that, and if you say you're a Christian, please don't tell somebody that you're a Democrat, because that don't go no more. That don't. And if you tell somebody you're a Democrat, they're gonna suspect that something's not right with your Christianity.
1: Yes.
0: Amen.
1: Yes.
0: So you know, we like to praise everybody. Now I wanted to talk about a little bit about the Juneteenth, amen, and the centennial, the 250 years of the United States of America. And I'm trying not to waste so much time on this homosexual shame month, but that's what month we end, though, you know?
1: Yes,
0: to be honest with you, Prophet Linda, our job is to keep on exposing this mess. Amen. And so, you know, I'm St. Ronald Dean Birmingham, amen. And God always tells me that I'm a soldier in his army. And I'm trying to take a vacation today, but I doubt it because the Lord keeps telling me, no, you keep on bringing fire down on all this sin and degradation and iniquity. Amen.
1: Amen.
0: And so we want to be nice. You know, somebody, I remember a homosexual told me, remember I told you, homosexual said, why come you can't be nice to us? And I said, I've started being nice to Satan.
1: Amen.
0: We've been too nice to you guys, and look at where we got now.
1: Amen.
0: You walking in our living room and going to the gym classes and everything else, turning all our boys and girls into homosexuals and lesbians and so forth. Oh, no, time's out being nice.
1: Yes, it is.
0: You taking over our whole family, and you trying to infiltrate all our boys and girls and introduce them to a homosexual lifestyle. No, we're still in the battle of Armageddon.
1: Yes.
0: We're still in this battle. And I'm trying to be, want to have just a lighthearted day, and I will have a lighthearted day because I enjoy making sure that I expose the sin and the ugliness of homosexuality.
1: Praise
0: amen.
1: God. Amen.
0: Talk to you a little bit.
1: In Jesus' name, and that's our job. Any born-again Christian should be crying loud and sparing now. They should be coming on talking about, talking against homosexuality.
0: Yeah. And, you know, my mind goes on this tragedy that I wanted to make sure I remember, and that was the, Austin Metcalf Carmella Anthony, That tragedy stays on my mind that, white boy is dead now, 17-year-old beautiful white boy dead now, and a 17-year-old beautiful African American has been sentenced to 37 years in prison.
1: Yes.
0: That is, and it's totally senseless.
1: It is.
0: It's totally senseless.
1: It is.
0: Uncalled for.
1: Uncalled for.
0: Amen. But, you know, the enemy got that victory.
1: Yes.
0: Amen.
1: Yes.
0: The enemy got the victory because he put that demonic spirit in that African American boy.
1: Yes.
0: And he went in there and just senselessly killed this young boy, white boy. And my heart goes out to both families, amen, because Satan really devastated both of their worlds.
1: He did.
0: It lets you know how important it is to have Jesus in your life.
1: It's so important.
0: So, well, you're trying to take your kids to track meets and stuff. You better make sure you take your kids to church.
1: Amen.
0: And some on fire, Holy Ghost-filled church.
1: Yes.
0: Amen, to get them ready for Satan, because Satan is not playing. He comes to kill, steal, and destroy.
1: Yes, he does.
0: And he has messed up the beautiful family of Austin Metcalf.
1: Yes.
0: Amen. And what's his name again?
1: Carmella.
0: Anthony. Yeah. I said I always remember that because my son's name is Anthony.
1: Yes.
0: Amen. But my heart goes after them. You know, all these families.
1: Yes.
0: Sad. They're a beautiful time. Yes. Both of them were 17 years old. Should have been getting ready for swim matches, basketball, football, having fun, dating and everything.
1: Yes.
0: Now, one little beautiful white boy is dead, and one beautiful black boy is going to prison for the next 35 years. Well, they said 17 years if he do it. But they said he ain't gonna get out after 17 years. He's just eligible to get out. You know, they can keep denying him. So, you know, this is just very sad, and that's what we need to talk about. We need to tell all our family people and stuff that you be careful. You have to begin to really get on your knees and pray for your family. Amen. I'm sorry, did you say something?
2: No, I said yes, Lord. Yes, Lord. We need to pray for our families, absolutely.
0: Oh, okay. Go ahead. So how you feel about that? thank God.
2: Yeah, my heart goes out to the families as well. This tragic situation that happened, you know, regarding the killing of the young man and
0: senseless
2: killing, like your song says, right?
0: Yeah, so senseless.
1: It don't make any sense.
0: And you know, and I wish we need to stop these people from just upset. Now, we just heard a 4-year-old baby and a lady was killed in the car a couple of days ago, right?
1: They were shot by policemen.
0: And who
1: they
0: was
1: were
0: it?
1: Shooting through the car, and it was at Walmart.
0: At Walmart.
1: They were shooting through the car, and they shot this 4-year-old baby, and he died. And also the lady that was driving,
0: died.
1: They shot her. Now, the mother of the baby, she is alive, and she's protesting against the police.
0: Yeah, I've always said that police have added on to a lot of our unnecessary stress.
1: Yes, they have.
0: You get a lot of unprofessional police running their butts around and really just devastating families at the drop of a hat.
1: Yes.
0: You know, these type of people need to be thrown under the jail themselves.
1: Yeah. Hopefully she'll file a gigantic lawsuit against Walmart and a police.
0: Well, you're going to just shooting through a car and killing a baby and a woman. Exactly. You know, it's just, man.
1: It makes no sense.
0: That's why I come to Providence, Linda, and St. George. That's why I come. I love constantly going up against the gates of hell and begin always exposing the works of Satan because this is real.
1: And I love it, too.
0: Go ahead. What are you saying, DJ? Okay. And so, you know, Satan is real, and I want people to know that. I'm so glad that I'm a person that keep on following the Lord and listening to the voice of God praying for all my family members, because Satan wants to kill, steal, and destroy. But as long as you keep your mind and your heart and soul close to the Lord, amen, I believe he can protect us because this is a very dangerous world. It's very dangerous. We got, like I said, we got homosexuals on the loose. Amen. We got women kissing on women and men kissing on men.
1: Jesus.
0: You know, and we're in a very sinful place.
1: We are.
0: Where the enemy is just wreaking havoc on all our people because of that.
1: Yes.
0: And I think God is letting some of it happen because of all the other sin and iniquity that's going on.
1: Yes.
0: Amen. So we ask you to join us. We are of the Christian Brigade. Amen. And we ask everybody to join us. If you hear, see our post, right? Talk over, amen, because we need your support to let people know that we're sick and tired of letting Satan run our world.
1: Yes.
0: Amen. So we can't overemphasize that. Thanks a lot, St. Georgia. God bless you.
1: Praise the Lord. Yes, type amen. Just type amen. When you go on the post, on Facebook, type amen.
0: And I'm going to thank Providence Linda Ross. Amen. I'm St. Ronald Dean Birmingham, and we're going to have a great weekend. Hopefully we'll see you at the Light Club tonight. God bless you. Have a beautiful weekend, everybody. Bye-bye.
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5: On January 1st, 1863, President Abraham Lincoln issued the Emancipation Proclamation, which stated that enslaved people would be declared free. The last slaves who were freed finally came on June 19th, 1865 in Galveston Bay, Texas. This day came to be known as a Day of Jubilee by former slaves and later celebrated as Juneteenth. On December 6th, 1865, the 13th Amendment was ratified, abolishing slavery and involuntary servitude. Today, Juneteenth is celebrated as Black Independence Day or Freedom Day to honor the ending of slavery.
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6: 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Then Friday night, don't miss Superintendent's Night featuring Dr. Avery Brown Jr. of Detroit, Michigan, with ministry and song by psalmist Gwen Brown. Come expecting, leave empowered. The Wyandotte District Meeting, June 17th through the 19th at Mount Calvary Church of God in Christ. Lori Hayes, District Missionary. Superintendent DeLawrence Shepherd Sr. Superintendent, all are welcome to attend.
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0: Gospel 1590, 106.1 FM, Kansas City's number one for gospel music. That was Marvin Sapp with Created, and I am your brother Sean. Always a blessing to be here with you. Thank you so much for having us on today, and what a beautiful Juneteenth Friday it is as well. Currently, the time, 12:15, 80 degrees out there in Kansas City. Partly cloudy, and with that cloud, it's going to really keep us from getting too hot out there. It feels more like 78 right now, and you know, we're going to get up to about 85, but again, with that cloud coverage, it should feel a little bit cooler. So I do encourage you to get out, enjoy the day the Lord has made, rejoice, be glad in it, and there is plenty to do this weekend, especially if you're trying to get out at the Juneteenth KC Festival, KC Fest, out at 18th and Vine. It did start at noon, and then it goes until, I think, about 11 p.m. tonight, and then it'll go until about 11 p.m. tomorrow as well. So get out, enjoy this weekend. Don't forget, you can take us with you wherever you go by downloading the Gospel 1598 app. Listen live, receive social media posts, get those weather updates, and so much more, all available on the iTunes Store and Google Play. 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So again, I'm your brother Sean. Always a blessing to be here with you, doing what we've done for the last 76 years, making sure your day is full of all the gospel and all the praise you need. 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
2: Well, good afternoon, everyone. Pastor Brooks here from the Oasis Church in Raytown, Missouri. Always grateful to be with you on another Friday edition of Feedback. Always grateful to have my good friend, Dr. Nicole Price, to join us. Happy Juneteenth. And Dr. Price, I think I'll just keep on piggybacking on what you started today, which is being hopefully optimistic in the midst of all that's going on, giving some hope. So we didn't talk about the agenda, but that's the agenda. That's the agenda. We want to talk about, it's Juneteenth. We celebrate the final message to the slaves in Texas being freed, and officially the ending of slavery in America. I just posed this question to the previous group. What's the difference between the 4th of July and Juneteenth? But welcome, Dr. Price. Good to have you with us again today. How you doing today, ma'am?
3: Always a pleasure, sir. So good to be here.
2: So this hope train that we on today, why are we gonna start? What's the first destination? Let's just take some stops on the hope train and let's pull out some four or five things that we need to be hopeful with and hopeful about, and just give the negativity, not negativity, but the reality sometime, give it a rest and try to infuse some hope today.
3: Yeah, reality is pretty tough, right? But yeah. Leadership should be hopeful. And I think that if I had an example, Jesus is an amazing one, right? Like, right. Who was ever facing something so tough? Jesus done faced something way tougher than us and still was spreading a message of hope to the believers. Yeah. And I just think, I am not a basketball fan. I'm a huge NFL fan. I don't even follow professional basketball until it gets down to the wire. And I have been following the Spurs and the New York Knicks there at the end. And I don't even know why, Pastor, but I think it might just be New York versus Texas. And I went, you know, I'm like, Mom, Donnie.
2: I heard you say that, but I was not. I was pulling for Wimby all the way because I just think he got it wrong. But seeing, going back to what we were talking about, seeing that celebration and the people in New York celebrating that win, it did do something to you. Just seeing how happy. You can't help but be happy for them because it has been 53 years, you know.
3: It was a beautiful view of what the United States of America looks like. People all walks of life.
2: Yeah.
3: And it was just so happy. And that game, was it the second game or third game? Third, where they came back after being down 29 points at the half.
2: I
3: tell you, I didn't have any dog in that fight. So if you happen to be a Spurs fan, just know that
2: I was not a fan, but I just had to pick a team. I just wanted him to win. But they deserved it. They fought tooth and nail, and every time they were down, they came back. You can't take nothing away from them because they weren't given the championship. They took it.
3: And I tell you what, I like Tim Duncan, and I like Popovich. Yeah. So the point I'm making is the number of times I just smiled at my phone watching Jalen Brunson and his dad. Talking about what they had put into that when his dad got fired. And I was just inspired to do something different than I've been doing, which is regularly telling people what the problems are. And instead giving people some reason to smile at their phone. And between that and the presidential center opening for Obama in Chicago this week, honey, I could get stuck on that UFC fighter. About the first lady. Because I was peeved. Do you hear
2: me? Furious. Yeah.
3: But then I saw that couple on that stage with their daughters living their best life, I ain't said one word about that man or his stuff.
2: Ain't said a word. Not one response.
3: They singing Stevie Wonder, and it lifts my spirit. And so I guess what I want to ask you is, what is our responsibility as leaders in the church, regardless of what we do, to lift the spirits of God's people?
2: Yeah, and I think that's always the challenge, that we do speak truth to power, and we do illuminate the failures of mankind, but at the end, there's always this desire to leave the congregation on a high. What's the hopeful part of this? And like you said before, the hopeful part is always, regardless of what he went through, regardless of what we're going through, God is still who he says he is. Jesus still did what he did, and he still got the power to change it at any moment. And so it is this message of hope that we need to hone in on sometime, even in the midst of speaking truth to the negativities and the meanness that's going on in the world. But like you said, I think just seeing those celebrations, for me, I didn't watch the entire parade, but I'm a big Alicia Keys fan. So when she sung New York, you could just feel how happy the people were. You could feel the energy, even though you weren't there. You can feel how excited they were and how relieved they are. And so that was one. And then again, just hearing Michelle's speech was enough for me, because she said it well. She said, he's not going to say this, so let me say it for him. And that was when she went on about, and when you think about all the things he had to deal with and all the things he had to face, and her comment was, and he never lashed out and he never responded. He was always, and you don't expect anybody to be on point all the time, but I can't remember a time that you saw him lose his cool. Can't remember a time you saw him agitated or respond in a way where he sounded like he was agitated about the truth, about what was going on, even though he was in the midst of it. And certainly everything wasn't perfect, but he never let you see that he was not always together. Or I'm sure there were days that he didn't have it all together.
3: And what that helped me to realize was that I actually value eternal optimism. And I am a present day realist. I'm not going to stick my head in the sand and just act like everything is all good. Not at all. But it's like I'm starting to believe that part of our challenge is that people have lost hope. They forget this ain't going to change.
2: Yeah. Ain't nothing going to change.
3: Nothing going to change. So just leave it alone. And I'm like, man, look at all they are still accomplishing despite everything that came out against them.
2: Oh, God. There's no greater example. And again, for them to still take the high road all the time, like I said, I haven't heard a response. And I don't think, I'm not close enough to the news and stuff to know if they ever responded. But I didn't hear about a response, because some stuff just don't need to be responded to. There's some stuff.
3: You dignify it with a response.
2: Yeah, and I think I even share a lot of times with our people, even when I'm teaching or preaching or whatever, you don't always have to make your point. You don't have to respond. You don't have to say anything back. But this society we're living in, we're so quick to respond. A lot of times we don't give thought to it. I just got to say, I'm not just going to let them say that and leave it out there. No, well, sometimes maybe it's better to just leave it out there, because even after you respond, it's not going to change. It's not going to change the reality of what happened.
3: Especially if it's a lie.
2: You can't
3: chase a lie down, my grandma used to say anyway. And I tell you, when I think about people responding immediately, especially the way we do, it's not really responding. Mm-hmm. It's reacting. You haven't thought about your response. You are just, are your values leading you? And I don't know, it's some work for me to do this week, because I had a personally tough week, and it was helpful to me to see some hope, see some people smiling, see some people winning. And it convicted me, really, to say, what is my responsibility when somebody else is struggling, to make sure I'm the one lifting up the hearts of God's people instead of being one worse.
2: Yeah, and I think again, I think there's room for everybody to take some introspective look and see where are the points where I could do better. Because that's what goal is all the time. Not that we hit a home run every time, but can I take a look at what's going on and make an attempt to do better? And so this doing better, I think, is appropriate in in as much as we talk about, and I think rightly so. So I'm not saying we shouldn't talk about the negatives and the bad things and the challenges. And I think we do need to. We also then also need to spend some time talking about the faith and the hope and the possibility of what could happen. I think just watching that celebration reminded me again of the possibility. She called him what did she call him? Some type of optimistic.
3: Did she say just stubborn? Talking about
2: stubborn? Stubbornly optimistic. That's what he said.
3: Stubbornly optimistic.
2: Now, I was like, now that's a tag. That's a tag for you. You're just gonna make people have hope. Now, you're gonna have some hope today.
3: But hasn't he been consistent? Fired up, ready to go.
2: And stay. He has stayed the same all the way through. That evil, even keel. I know it's difficult. Everybody knows it's difficult to have an even keel, especially when you're facing lies and half truths and all. He has remained the same. And I think that's also what frustrates people, because as much as they tried to get him to move off his square, he just never would. He always took the high road. And so, yeah, he's deserving of the honor. The family is certainly deserving. And to watch the two girls grow up in our very eyes and see how polished they are. And Michelle's just always going to be Michelle. I think the reality of them being brilliant and down to earth is a rare combination.
3: Yeah, all three of them had their hair braided, which I personally love. But remember, mm-hmm. And he wasn't like bowing away from negative things. He was like, "Don't boo, vote."
2: You know? Yeah.
3: He has called out what some of the hateful policy is. He's called that mm-hmm. out, but he's also said, how can we organize together to do something about it?
2: Yeah,
3: and I just realized I value that. And mm-hmm. And I especially value it when my personal situation is needing a little bit of a boost.
2: Yeah, no doubt. And I think we all do. I think we could all take some pointers from and just join in the celebration, whether you're personally affected by it or not. Just seeing people happy, just seeing, whether you're a New York Knicks fan or not, to know that it took them 53 years to get back there and to see that city as happy as they are and the Knicks fans as happy as they are. If that doesn't move you, I'm not sure what would.
3: Look, especially as Chiefs fans, we had the same experience.
2: And and now that you said, because I was wondering if I was going to say this, but I will. And not to talk about the negative, because there is some negative stuff tied to it. But kudos to the Chief for on their social media page, they posted a Happy Juneteenth banner. Now they're getting some flack for it, but I'm grateful that they did it, because it's still Kansas City, and anytime you say something like that, there's going to be the trolls going to come out. But for them to just acknowledge that this is Juneteenth, that we are in the midst of a huge celebration, and we ought to be, again, optimistic about how far we've come. Certainly, we have a whole lot to do, whole lot work to do, whole lot further to go, yes. But optimistic about the fact we have come a long way. We have had a Black president. That didn't change everything, didn't change the world. But the reality is we still have come a whole lot further than our great-great-grandparents, I think, even imagined.
3: You know, I tell you, it was inspiring to me, because what I like to think about is, what if you were an enslaved person and you found out that you are free? You're going to be happy whenever that information comes. They say he ain't going to come when you want him, but you sure going to want him when he comes.
2: Yeah. So yeah, I think that's and again, with everything that's negative that could be talked about, yeah, I think sometimes it is appropriate and even healthy to just pause for a minute and just think about all the things you got to be grateful for, all the things that are going well, all the things that are doing better. You know
3: my therapist told me if every day you start your day and just say, what are three things you're grateful for? And every day you end your day with three things you're grateful for, it'll drastically improve your mood. Drastically improve your mood to just have some joy, optimism, and gratitude. Gratitude being the primary one to just say, no matter what it is, not that you minimizing it, but no matter what it is, it'll be worse.
2: There's always something to be grateful for. All right, let's take a break right here, and then we'll come back and wrap up.
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5: Juneteenth, short for June 19th, was originally known as Jubilee Day by former slaves and celebrated annually within black communities across the country. In 1979, Texas became the first state to make Juneteenth an official holiday. In 1980, Horace Peterson, founder of the Black Archives of Mid-America, started Kansas City's Juneteenth celebration. In June 2021, the U.S. Congress passed a resolution establishing Juneteenth as a federal holiday. President Biden signed it into law on June 17th, 2021.
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2: Well, we're back. Good afternoon, everybody. Welcome to another session of Feedback. I'm Pastor Michael Brooks, also joined by my good friend, Dr. Nicole Price. And we're just trying to spray the world with some hope. This is Juneteenth. If you're headed down to the Juneteenth celebration, be safe. Beautiful day out today, 80 some odd degrees, not too hot. And so what a time to celebrate. What a time to be hopeful. What a time. And every now and then, again, as we said, sometimes you just need to know, as the old church would say, everything's going to be all right. Just got a feeling that everything's going to be all right.
3: Won't you go ahead and break out in song, y'all?
2: No. One thing we ain't going to do live on the radio.
3: Listen, he done broke out in song on Sunday, and I get all caught up in the spirit. After church, everybody thinks something done happened to me, because usually I'm pretty calm, cool, and collected in worship. Then caught me off guard humming a tune.
2: Oh, my God. Well, it happens from time to time. It happens from time. Blame it on Mabel. Can't have a radio program without talking about her once. So now she got.
3: We always got to get Miss Mabel in.
2: Yeah, blame it on her. So, one other thing I want to announce real quick. On tomorrow, I will be one of the presenters at this men's conference. Let me get the information for you. It's hosted by the Faith Defenders Bible Fellowship. Pastor Darren Faulkner and it's going to be held at the Lighthouse Church on 5010 Blue Ridge Boulevard tomorrow from 9 to 2. It's a men's conference. This is still Men's Mental Health Month, and so this conference is just for the men. And so if you're not busy tomorrow between 9 and 2, come by the Lighthouse Church there at 5010 Blue Ridge Boulevard and join in the breakout sessions, panel discussions, and workshops. Lunch will be provided. So that's tomorrow from 9 to 2.
3: That's and, over there with Pastor Shelton, ain't it?
2: Yeah, that's Pastor Shelton. Thomas Shelton is the host. And so if you're not busy, swing on through Raytown tomorrow on 50th and Blue Ridge and stop by. Tell the brothers to come by. We're going to be there to encourage them. So I'm glad to be a part of that. Man, this is a little different because I ain't fussing and complaining about nothing today.
3: Maybe I should talk about Hope every filter free Friday. Maybe that'll help make the radio.
2: Maybe we need to take at least once a month. Maybe we need to. Because I promise you, I got five things I could complain about, but I'm just not going to today. I just decided, you know what? And I'm still not even feeling my best, but we're gonna get through this because I do believe a lot of people have lost hope. And I'm not suggesting you need to have hope in America. I'm not suggesting you need to have hope in democracy. I'm suggesting that at some point you got to find hope within yourself and just believe that God didn't bring us this far just to leave us.
3: What David say? Sometimes you got to encourage yourself.
2: You got to encourage yourself. You got
3: to encourage yourself. And listen, it's hope in that God has given all of us the talent we need to overcome this hatefulness in the world. I believe that, and I can have hope and faith in that.
2: Yeah, and if you don't believe it, then that's going to be part of the problem. That if you just roll over and just let the evil win, evil ain't going to stop just because you upset about it. But what can counter hate? Love. Work and counter dysfunction, doing something. Come up with a strategy. Come up with a plan. We talked about what is something that we can do. And it's one of the things I think we can do. That with all the negativity and all the bad news and all the bad news reports, maybe once a month we just need to spend some time just talking about what can we be hopeful for. This week has just been one after another. It just happened to be just a whole lot going on. I think that now just raises our attention to maybe that is the answer. We need to start trying to be more hopeful in the face of all the negativity and all the bad things that are going on. Bad things, Jesus put it this way. He said, the poor you're going to have with you always. There's some stuff just going to always be that way. But you get to decide what you're going to focus on. And so between the Knicks celebration, the Obama celebration, all the things again that this being Juneteenth, all things we have to be hopeful for, it's a good day to just bring light to that.
3: I was even kind of excited about some of these soccer teams who didn't have no chance in heck of winning, and they winning, and just watching all those people out there just so excited. I don't know. We've got some things to be happy about.
2: And I must admit, I ain't been keeping up with that. But what I did see was how them folks celebrated after their soccer match was over with. And when I tell you, these folks know how to celebrate.
3: They know how to celebrate, honey. They know how to celebrate. Hey, before we get off this call, did you put your list together for your Father's Day gifts, or are you just trying to have something to fuss about on Sunday? If Miss Mabel don't get you what you want.
2: I'm just going to wing it. So I threw a few fillers out there, but I'll be grateful for whatever it is. Really, I did all that for the other brothers. I'm usually pretty good.
3: She take good care of you now.
2: Yeah, I usually don't have to worry about that kind of stuff. But I know other brothers sometimes get the short end of the stick. And I know Father's Day ain't never gonna be Mother's Day. But we're gonna make it. Hopefully we're gonna make this one better than the other ones have been, because I think fathers who do a good job certainly need to be acknowledged and certainly need to be. One day out of 365 ain't going to kill nobody. So that regardless of what you may feel, regardless of what challenges y'all may have went through this week, let that one day be the day. You're just going to put that stuff aside and celebrate these brothers, because if they're still doing what they're doing and doing a good job, they deserve to be celebrated. And so happy Father's Day. Happy Father's Day to all the men. Well, just in case nobody tells you, I'm going to tell you now. So.
3: Now, your daddy is one of your members now. Go on, say Happy Father's Day to your daddy now.
2: Oh, yeah. He's going to get a whole spiel on Sunday. But, yeah, we could have just did that. We open up the lines and nobody calls in. So that's why I stopped saying.
3: Stop giving him the phone number. Well, I know my daddy ain't listening, but I want to say Happy Father's Day to my daddy, Mr. Vernell Richardson.
2: That's awesome. I know. My dad is 94, will be 95 years old this year, and I would not be who I am without him.
3: You won't let him drive, and he be trying to drive.
2: Oh, he still be driving. Ain't got nothing to do with me letting him. He is full grown. he is full grown. I told him, anybody trying to take their license, y'all just go do that. Leave me out of it. I won't have nothing to do with it. Hey, as long as the pastor, doctor say he can.
3: I got to make sure I look good for Father's Day brunch. So I'm about to go get my hair braided. It's been fantastic being on the show with you today.
2: You too. Take care.
3: All righty. All
2: right. One last time, let me just remind everyone, if you're not busy, on tomorrow from 9 to 2, we'll be at the Lighthouse Church on 50th and Blue Ridge for a men's conference. If you know some brothers that want to come out and be a part, please let them know. Be happy to have you from 9 to 2, from 9 to 2. There at the Lighthouse Church, 5010 Blue Ridge in Raytown, Missouri. Listen, it's been a pleasure to be with you as always. Until next time, may God bless you and God keep you, is my prayer. Take care.

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If Rance Adams here, he'd say, I need you to work it out. Work it out. Just wave your hand and say,

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Lord, I trust you and believe. Can y'all hear me?

Gospel 1590, 106.1 FM, Kansas City's number one for gospel music. That was the Cardi Cortez with Work It Out For Me, and I am your brother Sean. Always a blessing to be here with you, especially on a beautiful Juneteenth like today. Friday is what it is, obviously. Time right now, 1:14, 82 degrees out there in Kansas City. A little bit of clouds. And, you know, we'll kind of have those clouds come and go throughout the evening. And then tomorrow, we do have a 75% chance of rain showers throughout the day. Mainly looks like tomorrow evening and into your Sunday. Sunday looks like it's going to be a very wet day. So I do encourage you to get out today. Enjoy the day the Lord has made. Of course, rejoice. Be glad in it. And don't forget to take us with you wherever you go this weekend by downloading the Gospel

0: 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Always a blessing to be here with you. Thank you so much for having us on. It is always, always such a good time to do what we've done for the last 76 years. 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
3: Buck Buchanan was one of the greatest defensive linemen to ever play professional football. In 1963, Buchanan was the first player chosen in the first American Football League draft by the Dallas Texans, who later became the Kansas City Chiefs. Buchanan was known not only for his great size, but his tremendous speed, becoming the prototype defensive lineman in the NFL. Number 86 missed only one regular season game in his 13-year career and has the distinction of recording the first sack in a Super Bowl. His numerous civic activities included his role as a founder of the Black Chamber of Commerce, where he served as president from 1986 to 1989. Buck Buchanan died of lung cancer in 1992. Buchanan was inducted into the NFL Hall of Fame in 1990.
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7: 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Lori Hayes, District Missionary. Superintendent E. Lawrence Shepherd Sr. Superintendent, all are welcome to attend.
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0: Gospel 1590, 106.1 FM, Kansas City's number one for gospel music. That was Tasha Cobbs and John Legend with Church. And I am your brother, Sean. Always a blessing to be here with you, especially on a beautiful Juneteenth like today. And you know, we got plenty of celebrations going on. Well, we've pretty much had celebrations going on all month long. But of course, we got Juneteenth KC Fest happening today and tomorrow. You can look for the Hot 103 and Carter Broadcast Media tent. We are out there and, you know, enjoying the community. So, you know, stop by, say hi. And if you need more information on what's going on for that festival and pretty much everything we got going on all summer long, hop on over to kprt.com, check out the event page, and don't miss out on the Juneteenth KC Fest and everything else we got going on. And just don't forget, as you're getting out and about this weekend, that we all have a role to play in keeping our neighborhoods and communities safe. So if you know anything about any crimes going on this weekend, murders, shootings, really anything, if you see something, it's important to say something. So contact that TIPS hotline, 816-474-8477. You will remain anonymous, so let's help bring justice to our community and the families that are suffering. That phone number one more time, 816-474-8477. Let's stop the violence and end the silence. Again, I am your brother Sean. Always a blessing to be here with you. We are Kansas City's number one for gospel music. 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
2: The legal institution of human slavery of Africans was prevalent in the colonization in the Americas starting in 1526 and within the United States until 1865. On January 1st, 1863, President Abraham Lincoln issued the Emancipation Proclamation, which stated that enslaved people would be declared free. The last slaves who were freed finally came on June 19th, 1865 in Galveston Bay, Texas. This day came to be known as Juneteenth by the newly free people in Texas.
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Gospel 1590, 106.1 FM, Kansas City's number one for gospel music. That was Youth for Christ, The Struggle is Over. And I am your brother, Sean. Always a blessing to be here with you on an amazing, amazing Juneteenth like today. I just ran outside to grab my charger from my phone, and wow, it feels so good out there, temperature-wise. And so really, I want you to get out, try to enjoy the day the Lord has made. Of course, rejoice, be glad in it. 83 degrees right now, but with this cloud coverage, feels a little bit cooler out there than normal. And now with this cloud coverage, it does gonna look like it's gonna bring in some rain showers tomorrow. Mainly tomorrow evening is when it's supposed to pick up, and then your Sunday should be a pretty wet Sunday. So today is the day I encourage you to get out, enjoy the day the Lord has made. Of course, rejoice, be glad in it. 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

0: I'm your brother, Sean. Thank you so much for having us on. It's always a blessing doing what we've done for the last 76 years, making sure your day is full of all the gospel, all the praise you need. 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
3: Genesis chapter 2, verse 10, and it reads, "And a river went out of Eden to water the garden, and from thence it was parted and became into four heads. The name of the first is Pison. That is it which compassed the whole land of Havilah, where there is gold. And the gold of that land is good. And there is Bellum and the onyx stone. And the name of the second river is Gihon. The same is it that compass the whole land of Ethiopia. And the name of the third river is Hiddekel. That is it which goeth toward the east of Assyria. And the fourth river is Euphrates." I want to concentrate on Gihon. The same is it that compasses the whole land of Cush, as in Ethiopia. I want to talk for a few moments from the subject, from creation to Calvary. The African presence in the Bible. From creation to Calvary. Father, bless your word. Give us clarity and accuracy. Let he that hath ear hear what the Spirit saith unto the church. Oh God, our strength and our redeemer, we do pray. And everybody that loved him said, thank God. Amen, amen, and amen. Today we celebrate African Heritage Sunday. We celebrate inheritance. And inheritance is what belongs to you by right. Inheritance is not something you ask permission for, but it is something at some point that you discover. And when you discover it, you honor it. And today we want to honor African heritage. Before I start, let me bring a few things to the forefront. Not because you don't know them, but I want to give clarity as to what we should know. So this message is not about superiority. It's not an attempt to rewrite scripture. But it is reminding you to read scripture carefully. This message is about tracing the African presence as it happened from creation to Calvary and beyond. In the Bible, we see African geography and we see African people in the biblical account of the Bible. But the real question is, what does that mean for us? Genesis 1 tells us who we are. So God created man in his own image. Stay with me now. Before there was culture, before there was nationality, before there was division, there was God's image. That means that a man's dignity is universal. But Genesis 2 tells us something different. Genesis 1 tells us about creation, but Genesis 2 tells us about the beginning of humanity. Genesis 2 tells us where humanity began. But notice it says a river went out of Eden. And you know the rivers that was in Eden was for the purpose of watering the garden. And then it parted. Pison, Gihon, Hiddekel, which is the Tigris and the Euphrates. The Tigris and the Euphrates run through what we now call Iraq, parts of Turkey and Syria. And then it also talks about the ancient world, the land between the two rivers, which is called Mesopotamia. And Mesopotamia actually means land between two rivers. But stay with me real quick, because in Genesis chapter 2, verse 13, it says, and Gihon passed through the whole land of Cush. Cush in scripture represents the regions of Egypt. Historically, Cush is associated with Nubia, with Sudan, and with Ethiopia, meaning that those were areas where all the people looked like us. Can I get a witness? The earliest map of humanity includes land that was connected to Africa. So here it is. We were not strangers to geography in the beginnings. Because watch this, the land of Cush is named in the second chapter of the Bible. What does that mean? Here's what it means. It means that from the beginning of life, Africans were not absent, but we were fully present. Lord have mercy. Somebody shout, we were in this thing from the beginning. Now, by the time we get to Genesis 10, it moves from the geography of Cush to genealogy. Because it picks up after the flood. So after the flood, the descendants of Noah spread across the earth. This chapter is known as what they call the Table of Nations. Because new nations are birthed, new nations are given authority, new nations now strategize. And it was also the beginning of ancient civilizations had begun to be formed. Genesis 10:6 picks it up, because here's what it says. The sons of Ham, Cush, Mizraim, Phut, good and Canaan. Now, Cush is not just identified as a land, but now Cush is identified as a people. I'm just trying to say, every picture you see that don't have you don't mean you wasn't there. A group of people who were descended from Ham. Are you with me? So here it is. By the time you look at Genesis chapter 8, Genesis chapter 10, verses 8 and 9, watch this. It says, and Cush begat Nimrod. And he began to be a mighty one in the earth. Verse 9 says, he was a mighty hunter before the Lord. Wherefore it said, even as Nimrod, the mighty hunter before the Lord. Here it is. This is what it means. It means that the lineage of Cush has been connected to greatness. Jesus, keep me near the cross. Has been connected to the early leadership and to the building of nations. African ancestry is recorded at the formation of what we call the post-flood civilization. So remember, all of this began to happen after the flood. Here's what I want you to notice. Notice the phrase, he began to be a mighty one in the earth. Black folk didn't just show up. I'm trying to. This is not a prejudice thing. I'm just trying to show you that you were always there. We didn't get discovered as a people. We were there when biblical history began to be made, when it began, when civilization began, it was connected to places close to Africa. Are you with me? Do you? I'm going to bring Jesus in. I'm going to bring this in first. Are you with me? So let's visit that. Now the Hebrew word for mighty is a word called Gibor, which means strong, which means powerful, which means warrior, which means champion. It does not say that. It could have just said he was a mighty warrior, but it says he began to be. And what that really means was it was something about him that was on the rise. Okay, all right. Can you, well, if you don't do nothing else, look at your child and say, it's something about you that's on the rise. Okay, y'all got to understand that it's okay for me to talk black history in American history. Come on here. Come on, look at, you ought to grab your child by the hand and say, it's something in you on the rise. Regardless of what anybody has ever tried to tell you in your life, it's something in you on the rise. As a matter of fact, tell him, you're going to be great. You're going to be great. Because I see the greatness in you right now. It's on the, as a matter of fact, don't just tell your children, look at the grown person that's sitting next to you that been told all their life, you just made it, you ain't gonna make it, you ain't this, you ain't this. Tell them there's something in you on the rise. The book says that Cush begat Nimrod. But when you look at verses 8 and 9, not only was Cush great, but his son Nimrod was great. Okay, I'm trying to kill some myth.
2: tell you, look at your boy, you can say, yeah, you're going to be like your daddy. Your daddy was great, and you're going to be great too. I'm trying to kill some stuff. Cush was great. Nimrod was the grandson. Come on. Damn, come, y'all ain't talking. I mean, if we're going to celebrate African Heritage Sunday, we might as well talk about African presence in the Bible. I need three people that ain't ashamed of where you come from, ashamed of where you come from, to tell your neighbor, I didn't just show up. I didn't just show up. My ancestors look back there making things happen. And that's why the devil is afraid of me right now, because he know it was always in me. Okay, when you do your study on Nimrod, Cush, you discover that they were builders, that they built empires, that they built cities. I'm not surprised when a young African-American young man come up and say, listen, I want to be an architect. Just look at him and say, it's in you. Come on here, I'm going to be an engineer. That kind of creativity is in you. Come on, I need y'all to grab your heritage. Grab your heritage. Because you got to understand, and I'm going to move on, we were not in control of the narrative. So we read what they told us we can read. And most of that was the times that either they didn't know how to read or they told them what to read. The last church I pastored before I came here was a church named Bennett Union. And it was started by a man named Solomon Bennett. Solomon Bennett was a free slave that sold himself back into slavery to buy the wood to build the church. How many people are willing to go back into something that God has brought you out of just to bring some more folk up? You ought to look at somebody right now and say, you never come out by yourself. You always got to come on, y'all ain't talking. Reach back and grab somebody and tell them, if one of us make it, then all of us going to make it. Stop looking down on everybody. Help somebody up. So therefore, they named the church that was built Bennett Union after Solomon Bennett, who sold himself back in slavery. So by the time we get to Genesis chapter 12, and you look at verse 10, watch this. It tells us that there was famine in the land. Watch this now. You got to get this part. And Abram went down into Egypt. Egypt is North African civilization. Stay with me now. Abram survives famine because Egypt gave him provision. Let me put it back all together. Are you with me? Famine is coming. Abram goes down to Egypt. Egypt is North African civilization. Abram survives the famine because Egypt becomes a place of provision. Okay, that's not enough. Then in Genesis 41, verses 39 and 40, Joseph rises to power in Egypt. And Pharaoh sets him over all the land. Joseph, stay with me, stores grain during 7 years of plenty so that during the famine, during the famine, and Egypt sustains the surrounding world. Because everything was provided in Egypt. Why do you think that y'all can make a whole world run? African Americans make the whole world run. If you don't think we important, try to do some stuff without us. Wouldn't be no NFL, no NBA. Don't let somebody tell you you ain't important. You need to shout to the top of your mouth, your voice, that we make a difference. As a matter of fact, make it personal. I make a difference. Jacob and his sons survive because Egypt had resources. And before Egypt became a place of bondage in Exodus, it was a place of provision in Genesis. Did y'all get me? In Genesis is provision. Are you with me? But in Exodus is bondage. Stay with me.
4: We with
2: you. Africa is not a footnote in covenant history. Africa is a part of how God preserved his promise. As African Americans, we have to see how we fit in God's plan. Nobody told me I could be saved. God included me in the beginning. Come on, y'all got to grab it. From the very beginning, God had us in his plan. Let me show you some prejudice in the book. In Numbers chapter 12, verse 1. It records the story of how Moses married a Cushite woman. And when Moses married the Cushite woman, Miriam and Aaron got mad because Moses married a black woman. Moses wasn't no fool. Moses knew if I need something to move, let me grab me a sister. I thought the sisters would have said something. This is where I look at my girl right here and say, ain't no woman like the one I got. So watch this. They get mad. They upset with Moses. The text does not condemn the Cushite woman, but God intervened because of the prejudice of Aaron and Miriam and strikes Miriam with leprosy. The judgment falls on Miriam and not on the Cushite woman. So here's what I'm trying to tell you. When bias spoke, heaven responded. The dignity of a woman from Cush stands up in the text without an apology. I dare you to look at somebody and say, I ain't got to apologize for my blackness. I got to go, but look at somebody, tell them I am black without apology.
3: By the time you get to Songs of Solomon, chapter 1, verse 5, watch it. I am black, but comely. The Hebrew word translated black refers to darken, likely from sun exposure. But the word comely means lovely or beautiful. I am black but comely. I am black but beautiful. Okay. I'm trying to help five people that's trying to get out the skin God put you in. Come on, shout it. I am black but beautiful. Black but comely. Black but. Huh? She affirms beauty alongside blackness. So the scripture does not treat dark skin as a shame, but it places dignity and beauty in the same sentence.
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5: On Freedom's Eve, January 1st, 1863, watch night services took place across the country awaiting news about the Emancipation Proclamation. 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The last slaves who were freed finally came on June 19th, 1865. In Galveston Bay, Texas. This day came to be known as Juneteenth.
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5: Even though the Emancipation Proclamation was issued by President Abraham Lincoln on January 1st, 1863, it could not be implemented in Confederate-controlled states. As a result, in the westernmost Confederate state of Texas, enslaved people would not be free until June 19th, 1865, when some 2,000 Union troops arrived in Galveston Bay, Texas. The Army announced that the more than 250,000 enslaved black people in the state were free. This day came to be known as a day of jubilee by former slaves and now celebrated as Juneteenth.
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1: On January 1st, 1863, President Abraham Lincoln issued the Emancipation Proclamation, which stated that enslaved people would be declared free. The last slaves who were freed finally came on June 19th, 1865 in Galveston Bay, Texas. This day came to be known as a Day of Jubilee by former slaves and later celebrated as Juneteenth. On December 6th, 1865, the 13th Amendment was ratified, abolishing slavery and involuntary servitude. 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
4: 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Superintendent D. Lawrence Shepherd Sr. Superintendent, all are welcome to attend.
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1: Juneteenth, short for June 19th, was originally known as Jubilee Day by former slaves and celebrated annually within black communities across the country. In 1979, Texas became the first state to make Juneteenth an official holiday. In 1980, Horace Peterson, founder of the Black Archives of Mid-America, started Kansas City's Juneteenth celebration. In June 2021, the U.S. Congress passed a resolution establishing Juneteenth as a federal holiday. President Biden signed it into law on June 17th, 2021.
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1: Few individuals are more closely associated with the hard-swinging, riff-based Kansas City jazz style than Count Basie. While touring in 1927, Basie was stranded in Kansas City, where he found work as the accompanist for silent movies at the Eblon Theater. In 1929, Basie left Walter Page's Blue Devils in Oklahoma to join the Benny Moten Orchestra. In 1935, Basie and saxophonist Buster Smith formed the Barons of Rhythm. They played in Kansas City at the Reno Club, where Basie acquired his nickname. By 1937, the Count Basie Orchestra, as it was known, had become one of the leading big bands of the era. Their early recordings included 1 O'Clock Jump, Jumpin' at the Woodside, and Taxi War Dance. Count Basie died of pancreatic cancer on April 26, 1984, at the age of 79.
0: Telling our stories and celebrating African-American excellence in Kansas City. Gates Barbecue, a Kansas City tradition, serving Kansas City for 80 years, and Gospel 1590, 106.1 FM.
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3: 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Thursday is Women's Night with guest speaker Lady Gwen L. Brown of Detroit, Michigan, and special music by Lady Nikita Moore. Then Friday night, don't miss Superintendent's Night featuring Dr. Avery Brown Jr. of Detroit, Michigan, with ministry and song by psalmist Gwen Brown. Come expecting, leave empowered. The Wyandotte District Meeting, June 17th through the 19th at Mount Calvary Church of God in Christ. Lori Hayes, District Missionary. Superintendent DeLawrence Shepherd Sr. Superintendent, all are welcome to attend.
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1: The legal institution of human slavery of Africans was prevalent in the colonization in the Americas starting in 1526 and within the United States until 1865. On January 1st, 1863, President Abraham Lincoln issued the Emancipation Proclamation, which stated that enslaved people would be declared free. The last slaves who were freed finally came on June 19th, 1865 in Galveston Bay, Texas. This day came to be known as Juneteenth by the newly free people in Texas.
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0: Nick Hall with About That Name. He doesn't just do praise breaks. He's got his own music now he's doing. About That Name by DJ T-Storm and Dominic Hall. And before that, you heard Albertina Walker with I'm Still Here. And right now, I've got to take a break. I've got to go for a second, but don't you go anywhere. Don't you leave me. More of the new Donnie McClurkin Show to go right after this.
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2: On Freedom's Eve, January 1st, 1863, watch night services took place across the country awaiting news about the Emancipation Proclamation. On January 1st, 1863, President Abraham Lincoln issued the Emancipation Proclamation, which stated that enslaved people would be declared free, but not everyone in Confederate territory would immediately be free. The last slaves who were freed finally came on June 19th, 1865 in Galveston. In Bay, Texas. This day came to be known as Juneteenth.
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0: the Chicago Mass Choir with I Need Your Spirit. And before that, you got your laugh on with Kev on Stage with our Friday Funnies. Now, I've got to take a break, but when we come back, he's got a praise break just for us. DJ T-Storm's going to hit us with that praise break you've been looking for. So don't you go anywhere. More of the new Donnie McClurkin Show to go right after this.
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and capitalism.

Happy Juneteenth. That's your praise break for this Juneteenth weekend. 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
4: 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Even though the Emancipation Proclamation was issued by President Abraham Lincoln on January 1st, 1863, it could not be implemented in Confederate-controlled states. As a result, in the westernmost Confederate state of Texas, enslaved people would not be free until June 19th, 1865, when some 2,000 Union troops arrived in Galveston Bay, Texas. The Army announced that the more than 250,000 enslaved black people in the state were free. This day came to be known as a day of jubilee by former slaves and now celebrated as Juneteenth. Celebrating Juneteenth, Gospel 1590, 106.1 FM.
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0: That was Dietrich Haddon with the song A Billion People. Listen, we've got our work cut out for us before the return of Jesus, and my job is to make sure that I get this message out by music, by word, by living. Let them know the love of God. And I hope you've been blessed today. Keep me in your prayers, and you continue to walk in the favor of God.
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0: And this is
16: Gospel Tracks.
0: Walt Baby Love Productions presents Gospel Tracks, making a joyful noise unto the Lord. Hi, this is Walt Baby Love. And for the next 2 or 3 hours, depending on what city you're hearing us in, we'll feature the best gospel and inspirational entertainment from around the world. All this weekend, we're out to crush it, y'all. We're celebrating Juneteenth. It's Juneteenth weekend, Black Music Month, as well as I want to speak to you about something very serious. I want to talk to you about legacy, the importance of leaving a positive legacy for the next generation. Oh, my goodness gracious, I feel like praising already. This weekend, let me tell you who we're going to speak with. We're going to talk with Jacalyn Carr.
17: If God is fighting for you, if God is before you, he's more than the world against you.
0: Robert Copeland.
18: I've always been a wordsmith since I was younger. I like lyrics. I love to tell and paint a picture with words.
0: And Ricky Dillard.
19: I have a hobby now that I've been working on, and that is to gather old music from artists back in the day. Most of that stuff is pretty much on vinyl and not on CD.
0: They'll all join me in separate Zoom chats from our Marina Del Rey studios right here in Southern California. Then we'll get into our inspirational thought of the week. I'll give you the phone number to the Faith phone line and how you can reach out to us on our social media platforms. Plus, we'll have our Gospel Tracks Faith phone line prayer list and a timely and informative Gospel Tracks medical moment. Well, since it's Juneteenth weekend, let's have ourselves a little church and old school style gospel music. Let's do it with Renee Spearman and Kim Burrell. Former number one song here at Gospel Tracks. Brothers and sisters, we're gonna tap into the source. Who's the source? Jesus is the source to salvation.
20: Ladies and gentlemen, Kim Burrell. Oh yes, I feel churching. Renee?
21: Uh-huh.
20: Let's let the world know. It's time to get what you've been waiting for.
21: Yeah, yeah.